strong. God is a bedrock under my feet, the castle in which I live, my rescuing knight. My God, the high crag, where I run for dear life, hiding behind the boulders, safe in the granite hideout. I sing to God, the praise lofty, and find myself safe and saved. The hangman's noose was tied at my throat. Devil waters rushed over me. Hell's rope cinched me tight.

The Bible says in the book of Isaiah, and I know many of you probably know this scripture by heart, they that wait upon the Lord shall renew their strength. They shall mount up with wings as eagles. They shall run and not grow weary. They shall walk and not faint. 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
2: Hello everybody. How are you doing today? Welcome to Wisdom for Daily Living. My name is Jennifer Olari Bigbe from New Fire Baptism Ministries here in Stavanger, Norway. Welcome to a new month. Welcome to the month of July, the seventh month. The wisdom key for today, I'm going to be declaring the word of the Lord over your life, your family, declaration prayers over you according to the word of the Lord. So we thank God for this new month. We thank God for seeing us through from January to February, March, April, May, June, the first half of the year 2026 is gone, and we are, you know, we are moved across. We've come to the second half of the year. Glory be to God. Thank you, Jesus. This is the day the Lord has made, and we are going to be rejoicing because God has preserved your life and mine to see the seventh month of this year. Some people began this year with us, but are no longer here. Some had plans they never lived to fulfill. But by God's grace, you are alive today. That is enough reason to say, thank you, Father. Your children are alive. We're experiencing the peace of God in this country. That is enough for us to say, thank you, God, for Norway. Thank you for Rogaland. Thank you for Stavanger. Thank you for your provision over and for each and every one of us. So take a moment wherever you are. Say thank you, Father. Thank you, God. Thank you. Lord, thank you for bringing me into the seventh month. Somebody come into agreement with me and say that. This month is not going to be ordinary. This month is packed full, filled with promises and things, many things and great things that God's going to do in our lives, in your life and mine. It is the seventh month. And in scripture, the number seven represents God's completeness, fullness, perfection, and the finishing of his work. And our scripture for today is Genesis 2, from verse 2 to 3. And on the seventh day, God ended his work, which he had made, and he rested on the seventh day from all his work, which he had made. Take note of this. This is quite remarkable. God Almighty, God, creator of heaven and earth, only after his work was complete, he rested. There was nothing left unfinished, nothing forgotten, nothing lacking, nothing missing. My prayer for you is that what God did in creation, He started, He completed, He finished. I pray that the Lord God will do the same for you. He will start this month. He will start with you to perfect and complete all that concerns you. That the same way God did in creation, He will do for you. In the name of Jesus Christ. Because the God we serve, Rapha is His name, Jehovah Rapha. Yahweh is His name. Elohim is His name. Adonai is His name. God is a God of completion. God does not start anything halfway. He starts, He sees it to the finish. He takes it to the finish point. We as humans may start projects and leave them unfinished. Not because we don't want to finish them, maybe something happened. People make promises they never keep. People may disappoint us. People may walk away. But God is different. God keeps His promises. God keeps His word. God is not a man that He should lie. And if God has spoken, we need to believe in Him because His word cannot return empty. It must accomplish its purpose. And may that be your portion in the name of Jesus. Philippians 1:6 says, He who began a good work in you will carry it on to the completion. May it be your portion in the name of Jesus Christ that the work God has started in you, in your life, in your marriage, in your ministry, in your church, that He will see to completion in the name of Jesus Christ. If God started something in your life, He has every intention of finishing it. So don't lose heart. You know, we are in the middle of the year. We are in the half of 2026. Don't lose heart. It's not over till it's over. Perhaps God has begun to restore your marriage. Perhaps He started healing your body. Sometimes God heals instantly. Sometimes God's healing is a process. So don't lose heart. Perhaps He began opening door for your ministry, for your business. Don't lose heart. Perhaps He gave you a vision to be an entrepreneur. To be an entrepreneur, a business tycoon. He gave you an idea. Don't give up. Perhaps He called you into the ministry. And you've said yes. And you seem to not see what you're doing yet. God is still at work in you. Do not lose heart. Do not lose hope. Do not give up. The God who starts always finish. Yes. Jehovah Shammah, Jehovah Rohi always finishes. So you may be experiencing delay right now, but delay is not denial. Sometimes we become discouraged because we expected answers yesterday, or last week, or last month, or maybe early in the year. We might have prayed, fasted, believed. People have prayed for us or come into agreement with us, yet nothing seems to be happening. Do you remember the walls of Jericho? For 6 days, the people walked around those walls. Imagine how foolish they may have looked. Imagine the ridicule they would have faced. Day one, they marched around according to the instruction, according to the word of God. Nothing happened. Day two, still nothing. Day three, day four, day five, day six, no visible change. But on the seventh day, everything changed. The work God started from day one was finished. And even as I'm sharing this, I am reminded of Naaman, who had leprosy in 2 Kings chapter 5. He was given the instruction by the prophet to dip seven times. What happened? He didn't want to do it. He felt it was childish. He felt it was an insult. He felt there were better rivers for him to dip himself, not the one he saw. There were beautiful seas or oceans or river, whatever it is, for him to dip himself, not this one. But when he obeyed the word, he dipped the first time, nothing happened. The second time, nothing. The third time, still nothing. The fourth time, nothing. The fifth time, nothing. The sixth time, nothing. But the seventh was a game changer. This is what's going to happen for you in this seventh month. I pray that the Lord will bring forth a game changer in the name of Jesus Christ that will shift everything, that will break delay, that will cause your joy to be full and bring you to a place of rejoicing in the name of Jesus Christ. Because the Bible says hope deferred makes the heart sick. I pray for your hope to come to realization in the name of Jesus Christ, that thing that you are hoping for. God is often working where eyes cannot see. Thank you, Jesus. When Jesus hung upon the cross, he cried, It is finished. He did not say, I am finished. He didn't say, to be finished. The work of redemption was complete. The debt for your sin and mine was paid. The victory was won. If Jesus finished his assignment, through that same Jesus, through his grace, you will finish your assignment in the name of Jesus. You will not die before your assignment is completed in the name of Jesus. You will fulfill God's purpose for your generation in the name of Jesus. What area of your life needs completing? Is it your education? Is it your marriage? Is it your healing? Is it the salvation of your children? Is it a business you have struggled to establish? Is it a ministry God placed in your heart? Bring it before the Lord today. Nothing is too difficult for the Lord. Refuse to quit. Don't stop until you see the breakthrough. Stay faithful. Stay committed. Stay in prayer. Stay connected to Him. Do not speak defeat. Faith speaks before it sees. So don't wait to see it first before you speak. Start declaring what you would like to see. There is power in your mouth, and as you speak, it will come to pass. In the name of Jesus, I declare that this seventh month shall be your month of divine completion in the name of Jesus Christ. Every unfinished blessing shall be completed in the name of Jesus Christ. Every delay answer to prayer, let there be release of answers right now in the name of Jesus Christ. Every promise that God has spoken or given to you in his word, let it become a reality in your life in the name of Jesus Christ. Every project you have started shall receive divine speed now in the name of Jesus Christ. Every attack under, every family under attack, receive the protection in the name of Jesus and deliverance of Jesus Christ. Every sickness begin to bow now in the name of Jesus. Even as you lay your hands in that place, you're experiencing pain right now. As we come in agreement, for the word of God says, it says, if two shall agree as touching anything, it shall be done. So put your hands. Where are you experiencing pain, discomfort? Can you just put your hands? Jesus is the same yesterday, today, and forevermore. And I pray right now, I come in agreement with my brother, with my sister that is experiencing pain or sickness or any form of infirmity right now. Father, you know. Right now, as they lay their hands in the place where they're experiencing the discomfort or the disease and sickness, in the name of Jesus, I declare your word, as you said, it is written, by your stripes we were healed. I decree the word of the Lord upon the lives of your people right now. Be healed in Jesus' name. The price for your healing has been paid. And so let healing manifest right now in your body, in your head, in your chest, in your shoulder, in your ankle. Receive healing right now in the name of Jesus Christ. Just shake it, take off your body and begin to check it. I know the power of God has been released, and I know God is not a liar. God has healed me. I'm an evidence of his healing power, and is faithful, and I declare that healing over you right now in the name of Jesus Christ. Let every pain go in Jesus' name. Thank you, Father. I decree and declare your children shall fulfill their purpose in the name of Jesus. The works of your hands shall prosper in the name of Jesus. I pray that the Lord will perfect all that is before you, everything that is unfinished, that the Lord will give you grace and wisdom and give you speed this month to complete it, and he will perfect it all. In Jesus' mighty name we have prayed. Amen and amen. Thank you so much for listening to me today. God bless you. Have a wonderful

Open your mouth right now and give him what you owe him.

Heavenly Father, God of our salvation, let the salvation of the souls of men be our prayer burden. As we commit the lost to you, O God, Bishop over the souls of men, we pray the spirit of godly sorrow will prick their hearts and make their hearts a fertile ground for the entrance of your word, that gospel of reconciliation, showing them your long-range salvation plan, having included them in it all along. In Jesus' name, amen. Greetings, dearly beloved of Christ. With that introductory prayer, bringing you God's comprehensive word, I am Brother Bryce Sole. Our proof text for meditation is taken from Paul's letter to the Romans, the chapter number 10 and verse number 14. How then shall they call on him in whom they have not believed? And how shall they believe in him of whom they have not heard? And how shall they hear without a preacher? Praise the Lord. That reflective portion of scripture inspires today's very critical theme of meditation, saving the lost by prayers and the word. Dear friend, you can be effective at soul winning by praying and sharing God's word. When these two vital exercises, that is prayers and the word, sink into the heart of a child of God, such become a vital force from the kingdom over the earth. There is nothing these two spiritual exercises won't change. It was fundamental in Jesus Christ's ministry and the first apostles, and it remains vital forever as long as the need for divine change remains. According to Mark's gospel account, the chapter number 1 and verse number 35, the Lord Jesus Christ rose up early daily to pray. And in verse 14 of the same chapter, we are told he went from place to place preaching. That was the foundation to all he accomplished. Salvation occurs when the heart of a person responds to the faith of Jesus Christ. The faith of Christ, which makes for salvation, is communicated by the word. Scripture tells us in Paul's letter to the Romans, the chapter number 10 and verse number 17, faith comes by hearing, and hearing by the word of God. Now, think of it. If it takes faith, which comes by the word heard, to experience salvation, then it implies that a person can't experience salvation until faith has been communicated by the word. Beloved, faith, which is the force required to respond to the saving grace of God, comes by the revealed word. When this foundation to salvation is understood, it's easy then to understand the Apostle Paul's question from our introspective opening verse, how shall they hear without a preacher? Someone has got to hear from someone. You see, that you and I have to say something. Bible record tells us from the Acts of the Apostles, the chapter number 2 and verse number 41, that on the day of Pentecost, there were added unto Peter and the other disciples about 3,000 souls. Can you imagine that? How did this happen? There is no effect without cause. So, what was the cause of such a massive response of the hearts of men to Christ? It's clear. They were assembled in prayers. We are told from the Acts of the Apostles, the chapter number 1 and verse number 14, this all continued with one accord in prayer and supplication. They began preparing the harvest of lost souls from the place of prayer. And at the right time, someone had to share the word. And Peter did that. So, you see, the secret to this great salvation was a praying people and a word ministering people. It's not without prayers and the word. Both go together, all in tandem. Beloved, soul winning isn't for a special crop of people. Don't say to yourself, I'm not eloquent. I don't know what to say. Besides, how much of the word do I know? If you're intentional to win the lost to Christ, then you won't go unassisted by the Holy Spirit, because he is the strategist to effective soul winning. Mind you, Peter was neither learned or eloquent.
but from the place of prayer, knowledge of the word, and his burden for lost souls, the Holy Spirit infused him with such boldness. Peter's part was to pray and preach the word, and that he did, and the Holy Spirit did the conviction of men's souls. So, if you thought yourself unqualified to partake in soul winning, I believe stanza 2 of this 19th century hymn uttered by Daniel March, titled "Here Am I, Send Me," will really encourage you. It says, if you cannot speak like angels, if you cannot preach like Paul, you can tell the love of Jesus, you can say he died for all. If you cannot rouse the wicked with the judgment's dread alarms, you can lead the little children to the Savior's waiting arms. Praise the Lord. What does that tell us? It implies none has an excuse. We all have a part in the increase of the kingdom. Amen. Now, on to our word fellowship of the day. Dear Father, author of salvation, I thank you for revealing to me two vital spiritual exercises by which my ministry as an ambassador for Christ is made effective. I give myself daily to prayers and to the ministry of the word, and I bring many unto salvation to the glory of your name. Amen. I here encourage you to study the Acts of the Apostles, the chapter number 2. As we round up, I believe the words of the Prince of Preachers, Charles Spurgeon, will help you see the urgency for your involvement in soul winning. He said, "You will never be a winner of souls unless you are first a whipper of souls. Let eloquence be flung to the dogs rather than souls be lost. What we want is to win souls. They are not won by flowery speeches. Every man here, every woman here, every child here whose heart is right with God may be a soul winner." End of quote. Beloved, the gospel is equal to any emergency. In it is the power of God unto salvation to anyone who believes. It's an indispensable weapon, and none is impervious to it. That means even the vilest of men or offenders can be transformed by God's word. But even more importantly, we begin preparing their hearts and souls in the secret, at the place of prayer. Praise the Lord. With that, we've come to the end of today's meditation, Saving the Lost by Prayers and the Word. Hope you've been blessed and resolved to commit to soul winning. Shalom.

We're gonna learn a new song together tonight. It's called Our Father, and it's based around the Lord's Prayer. So I'm gonna read Matthew 6, 9. And if you know that, feel free to say it along with me. Our Father, which art in heaven, hallowed be thy name. Thy kingdom come, thy will be done in earth as it is in heaven. Give us this day our daily bread, and forgive us our debts as we forgive our debtors. And lead us not into temptation, but deliver us from evil. For thine is the kingdom and the power and the glory forever. Amen. And church, amen. As we sing this song tonight, let it be more than words, but let's offer it to our God as a prayer that his kingdom would come and his will would be done in our lives. Amen.

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1: In the name of the Lord.
0: Look at someone sitting next to you and say, our help is in the name of the Lord. For the Lord our God is mighty.

And welcome to our program, Daily Walk, brought to you by the Apostolic Faith Church in Stavanger. We want to thank you for taking time out to join us today for this time of devotion, where we look into the Word of God together. We pray that God will bless you during this time of devotion. But before we continue, shall we have a word of prayer? Heavenly Father, we thank you so much for yet another opportunity you've given us to listen to your word. We pray, Jesus, that you will send your Holy Spirit to interpret this word to the life of each and every one of us. Help us, O God, to draw closer to you in all areas of our lives, that your Holy Spirit will be our guide and our God. And this time of devotion will be a blessing to all. Thank you, Jesus, for having heard our prayers, for we pray in Jesus' name. Amen.

Joshua 16:1 through 17:18. Devotional focus verse. But the mountain shall be thine, for it is a wood, and thou shalt cut it down, and the outgoings of it shall be thine. For thou shalt drive out the Canaanites, though they have iron chariots, and though they be strong. Joshua 17:18. Perhaps you have heard your children wail, "It's too hard." Maybe it was your preschooler trying to tie his shoes, or a third grader working on a math problem. It could be that you yourself have moaned, "It's too hard," regarding a project or a problem. Most of us have looked at the activities or feats of others and said they were too hard for us to do. I would never try to scale a sheer rock cliff or give a piano concert. It would be much too hard. In today's text, Manasseh and Ephraim, the children of Joseph, complained to Joshua that it was too hard to take the wooded country where the giants lived. In addition to their size, the Canaanites had chariots of iron. However, Joshua encouraged the children of Joseph that they could overcome them. Did he respond in that way because he thought Manasseh and Ephraim were strong enough to outfight or smart enough to outwit the Canaanites? No, Joshua's response was driven by his focus. Rather than looking at the situation from a human perspective, Joshua was looking at God's promises to Israel, at the past victories that God had helped them win, and the fact that it was God's expressed will for the people to take the land. Are you facing a situation, a consecration, or a trial that looks too hard? If so, ask God to show you His will in the matter. Once you know God's attitude on the issue, inventory where your focus is. Are you looking at the situation and allowing it to overwhelm you? Remember, God will never give you something too hard to do. He will give grace and strength for whatever faces you. He wants you to review His promises, rehearse the past victories He has given you, and ask for His grace. With God in the lead, you can have the victory even though the circumstances you face may seem impossible. Background information. No tribe was named after Joseph, Jacob's first son by Rachel, because Joseph actually received a double portion. A tribe was named after each of his sons, Manasseh and Ephraim. Though Manasseh was the older son, Jacob named Ephraim first when he counted them among his sons. These two tribes brought Israel's inheriting tribes to 12 because the tribe of Levi did not receive a territory. Together, these tribes were a large number of people and were given a large territory as their inheritance. This area eventually became the northern portion of Israel's heartland. God had commanded Israel to possess the land of Canaan, and He intended that they destroy the people of the land. However, this text shows that both Ephraim and Manasseh made the choice not to drive out the inhabitants, but rather to have them serve under tribute. At that time, this course might have seemed easier, but later the children of Israel reaped the results of these choices. The people and the pagan practices of Canaan caused the Israelites much grief by enticing them away from God. What a contrast there was between Caleb, who at 85 years of age asked for his promised possession even though it had giants in it, and these children of Joseph who complained because they did not have enough land and yet had not possessed what they had been given. They wanted an inheritance they did not have to work or fight for. Years earlier, God had given Moses instructions regarding an inheritance for Zelophehad's daughters. Because they had no brothers, these women determined to preserve their father's name and inheritance for future generations. When they came to remind Joshua of the command given at least 10 years before, he, in the faithfulness that was his pattern, did exactly what God had directed through Moses. Conclusion. If you are looking at something today that seems too hard, why not challenge yourself to look to God instead? He can give you the wooded land in spite of the giants and the iron chariots.

We hope you have enjoyed our devotion today. We welcome you back tomorrow at the same time for another edition of our program Daily Walk. In the meantime, if you are in Stavanger area, we would like to invite you to join us for our Sunday morning service at 11 o'clock in our church, the Apostolic Faith Church, or in Norwegian, Apostolic Through at 56 Chesvolvien in Stavanger. The church is next door to the Chesvol School. We are very sure that you will have a good time with the Lord. So we look forward to seeing you. If you want to know more about our church, you can visit our website, apostolic-tro.no, or in English, you can visit apostolicfaith.org. We look forward to welcome you back to another edition of this program tomorrow. And we pray God will continue to bless you as you take time out to join us. Let us close this devotion with a short prayer. Heavenly Father, we thank you so much for the devotion of today. We thank you for the word of encouragement that you sent to us. Many times we face situations and circumstances that appears to be too hard for us to do. It's very easy for us to give up and say, no, I can't do this. But through the devotion of today, you've shown us that if we look up to you in obedience, if we follow your leading, you will give us victory. You will take us through. Lord, we don't know many that are listening to this program today, but if there is anyone who is in that situation, facing a situation or a circumstance that they feel is too hard for them to do, you have promised us. You said, for man, it is impossible, but not with God. You said, with God, all things are possible. You help the children of Ephraim and Manasseh. You can help us too. So we pray for everyone facing difficult situation today, that you will supply the strength and the grace and the help that they need to have victory. Lord Jesus, we thank you for this devotion. We look up to you. Give us the grace to follow you and to obey your word. Thank you, Jesus. Take all the glory. Take all the honor. And let the blessing be ours. For we pray in Jesus' name. Amen.

0: What did mercy do for you? You didn't deserve this. You didn't buy this. You can't earn this. He did this for you before you were even born. He knew you while you were in your mother's womb. He saved you, called you, blessed you. Hallelujah for the mercy and grace of God. We're not here today because we're hoping we'll make it to heaven. Brother, the blood of Jesus became our ticket to glory. If you know it, you ought to say amen. What a beautiful Sunday morning crowd. What a beautiful crowd. I'm sure the Lord sometimes scoots up on his throne and just looks down. And it must bless him to see what his blood did, to see his family preparing for the day when we'll all be together with him in glory. I'm ready to go. How about you? I can't help it, but I sat in my office before and between services, and I watched young parents dragging little kids. Some of them had four kids they were dragging, and some were trying to deal with the first one they've ever had, and some of them drove from long distances. Some of you drove a long way to church today. Some of you have put up with a lot to get to God's house today. Let me tell you something. There is a blessing here and now, and there is a reward that's coming then. Everything you do for Christ has a meaning. And I just want to say as the pastor, God bless you. Just get ready for what the Lord is going to do for you. Today's communion is also First Family Sunday. That's right, isn't it? I said it right. First Sunday family. First Family First Sunday. That's why you see a lot of young people with us. They're usually in their own services, in their own buildings. But we decided a while back, ever so often, like the first Sunday of the month, we just bring everybody in, because I think children ought to see their parents worshiping. I think they ought to see and be in the sanctuary choir. They ought to see what they're going to be one of these days. So we're very happy to welcome everybody. And today we will notice the wording here, celebrate the Lord's Supper, communion. And I'm praying that you'll see it maybe like you've never seen it before after the message today. Father in heaven, I thank you. I bless you. Holy, holy, holy is the Lord God Almighty. The whole earth is full of your glory. Jesus, I worship you for what you did on Calvary's cross. Holy Spirit, I worship you for opening my eyes and drawing me to the truth and walking me through it every day. I pray now great blessings on the people. We pray that spiritual eyes will be opened and great spiritual understanding will come to us. May we leave today in much better spiritual shape than we came. And I ask it in Jesus' name. And everybody said amen.
1: Amen.
0: Thank you for being seated. I'm going to take you to 1 Corinthians chapter 11. We'll begin with verse 23, because this extensive explanation of Paul the Apostle to the church about communion is an insight to it that we never had till Paul came, till Jesus gave Paul the understanding of the New Testament Passover and covenant. Now keep in mind, this thing called Christianity is about blood. It's not good works, it's not big buildings. It's not opulent religious decor and decoration. No. This faith is about blood. This is a bloody salvation. And we learn about it first in the first book of the Bible, Genesis, when Adam and Eve listened to the tempter and failed. Not only failed God, but they fell into sin. They became unrighteous, unholy. And God himself killed an animal himself and shed that animal's blood to pay for the sins of Adam and Eve. You move down many hundreds of years. You see God calling a man named Moses to go and deliver his people Israel from Egyptian bondage. The story is well known. It's called the Passover. It's when the Lord God said to Moses to tell the people, if you put blood, the blood of a spotless lamb, on your doors, when the death angel comes through to kill, he will pass over you. And so the people killed lambs. We don't know how many tens of thousands, but lots of blood was shed and blood was applied, and everybody that had the blood applied to the door of their house was saved from the death angel. So when God killed an animal and shed its blood, it took care of sin. When Moses had the people kill animals and shed blood, it took care of death. And so as you traverse your way through Holy Scripture and see the plan of God, you see that God's plan always has been, is, and always will be to remember the blood. Jesus comes into the world, and at the time of his sacrifice, his personal sacrifice, he sits down with his disciples on Passover. He's about to be betrayed, and he's soon to be crucified. And he sits with his 12 beloved, and he does the Passover thing. He holds up the cup and the bread, and he said, this bread is my body. This blood is my blood. It's life. This is what I give to you. But then he said, a new covenant. So in the Old Testament, the old covenant was animals died, blood shed, people redeemed. But it had to be done over and over. We do not know how to calculate how many multiplied millions of animals died over the years up until the time of Jesus. How many tons and gallons of blood was shed for the sins of the people, because it had to be done every year. But when Jesus sat with them that night, he said, we're about to move into a new covenant. And it's no longer the blood of bulls and goats and heifers and birds, but by my own blood. I'm the last blood sacrifice. I will give my life for the world. I will shed my blood for the sins of the entire world. This is a new covenant. And he who eats this bread and drinks this cup will be one with me. We will be in covenant. So folks, here we are. No longer under the New Testament old covenant. This is the new covenant. This covenant started when the church was born on the day of Pentecost. This covenant is still going on, this new covenant. This won't be over till the rapture takes place. This is about the church. We're not Israel. You know, in the New Testament, we're the church, the body of Christ, the bride of Christ. There is neither male nor female, bond nor free, Jew nor Gentile. But now in this new covenant of the blood of Jesus, we are the family of God. We are all one in Christ. It's a covenant he made. When the ruby red beads of blood flowed down Jesus' body and splattered at the foot of the cross, heaven rejoiced that there was a new covenant. And God said, I'm moving into a new agreement with anybody who believes in the name of my Son and what he did on the cross. So here we are. Thousands of us will gather on this campus today. Thousands upon thousands will gather in full gospel churches all across this country and around the world, celebrating the fact that the Son of God came into the world to save sinners, and that no matter what my sin was, the blood of Jesus was stronger than it is, and that there is no sin that the blood of Jesus cannot wash away. And there is no person that cannot be forgiven if they but call on the name of the Lord. I want to tell you before I even really start preaching. If you came here today with sin in your life and it makes you think you are bound and cannot get out, I came to tell you about somebody. His name is Jesus. And the blood he shed can break the bondage in your life. That's all I'm going to say about that right now. I want you to get your hopes up, because I'm going to tell you some things even greater than that. So, Jesus wanted Paul to know personally about this new covenant. Now, Paul was an expert in Old Testament law, in Judaism, about animal sacrifices and feast days and holy days. Paul was an expert. But Jesus had to teach him about this new covenant. So one day Jesus called Paul up into the third heaven and sat him down and began to teach to him this new thing called the church. Not Israel, the church. And I just told you, it's comprised of Jews and Gentiles who are no longer Jews and Gentiles, but one in the blood of Jesus. And Paul received instruction from the Lord about the government of the church, the leadership in the church, but most importantly, the covenant of blood that God gave to the church. And so when you come to 1 Corinthians chapter 11, Paul begins to explain it. Watch this. Verse 23. He's writing to the Corinthians, "For I pass on to you what I received from the Lord himself." Wow! Jesus was tutored at the feet of the risen Jesus in a throne room in heaven. On the night when he was betrayed, let me say this, we think of the Romans killing Jesus. We think of Israel rejecting Jesus. I think it's important that the Holy Spirit pointed out that Jesus was betrayed. Betrayed by one of his best friends, Judas, walked with Jesus for 3 years. Judas was among the apostles for 3 years. Judas, the friend of Christ, lifted up his heel against him. The Bible wanted you to know that no matter how horrible you feel because somebody walked off and left you, somebody betrayed you, Jesus knows all about it. On the night that he was betrayed, the Lord Jesus took some bread, and he gave thanks to God for it. Then he broke it in pieces and said, "This is my body, which is given for you." Praise God. It's a gift. I give myself. I don't just give you blessings. I don't just give you peace. I am your peace. I am everything you will ever need throughout eternity. This is my body, which is given for you. Do this in remembrance of me. Oh, I don't know how many times I've preached on this, but Jesus looked down through the centuries And he saw the church being born after the day of Pentecost. And Jesus saw that at first, everything was about him. They went everywhere teaching and preaching Jesus. All of their doctrine, all of their miracles, all of everything was about Jesus. But as time progressed, it became religious. Jesus became a sideline. It became more about buildings and religion and doctrine and religious frocks and vestures and religious apparel and goings on in the church and who's the boss. It became more about entertainment on the stage and programs and filling up buildings to the point that although Jesus is mentioned, Jesus is not remembered. Folks, everything we've done today is about Jesus. This is not about a pastor. It's not about a music program. It's not about a full building. What we're doing is remembering Jesus Christ. Oh, Pastor Greg said it because I've said it. We come here every Sunday to make a big deal about Jesus. Brother, there's nothing else to make a big deal about. Everything else is going to pass away. Everybody else will disappoint, but not Jesus. He is the same Jesus today and forever. Somebody say amen if you would. Do this in remembrance of me. In the same way, he took the cup of wine after supper, saying, "This cup is the new covenant between God and his people." I just wish I could tell you the way I feel it. God is a covenant-keeping God. When God makes a covenant, he will not break it. When God makes a promise, he cannot retract it. If you are sitting here today saved by grace and mercy through faith, you're in a covenant. And God will not break that covenant. Oh, you might get sloppy in your walk and careless in your living. You may forget about the importance and the holiness of God, but God never forgets about what he did for you. And he understands us. He knows our weakness. He understands our frailty. And if it were up to me and my strength and my faithfulness, I wouldn't be saved today. But I didn't do this. He did this. And if he did it, he will keep it. He will complete it. Praise God. This covenant is between God and his people. An agreement confirmed with my blood. Do this in remembrance of me as often as you drink it. For every time you eat this bread and drink this cup, you are announcing the Lord's death until he comes again. Ponder that. The word announcing there comes from the same word that means preaching or declaring. Every time you take communion, you are preaching. Let it sink in. It's gotten to the first row so far. Did you hear what I said? Every time we come together and I take that piece of bread and that little cup of juice and I'm about to consume it, I'm about to preach a sermon. You're about to preach a sermon. Why, we've got about 1,800 sermons about to be preached here this morning. We got sermons out in the other buildings in overflow about to be preached and those watching on camera. What are we preaching? What are we proclaiming? We are proclaiming the Lord's death until he comes. How does that work? Well, I tell you, when every time I hold this and take this and eat this and drink this, I am preaching, first of all, to the devil. I'm saying, you see this? This means I don't belong to you anymore. You see this devil? You had control over me at one time. But God has transferred me out of your kingdom of darkness and planted me in the kingdom of his dear son. You see this, Lucifer? You are not my master. I'm not afraid of you. You can't do a thing to me. You cannot touch me. I've been bought with a price. I'm washed in the blood. I belong to Jesus. I'm preaching to you. The blood has set me free. You're preaching to the world. When I do this morning, I'm saying to the world, that unseen world. See, you forget, it's not just us in the building here this morning. You're seeing people with different colors of faces and different colors of hair and some with no hair. You're seeing kids, you're seeing everything. That's what you're seeing. But in the unknown, unseen world, there are angels in here. There are demonic spirits trying to fight their way through. There's a whole lot of activity going on in the unseen world. It's the power of the world. It's the sensory perception of the world. And I want them to know that when I pick up this bread and hold this juice and I consume it, I don't know you anymore. And you don't know me. I might be in you, world, but you're not in me. I might be in you, but I'm not of you anymore. He brought me out of darkness and placed me into the kingdom of light. World, you lost your control. World, you've lost your influence. The blood of Jesus has set me free. Yeah. You're preaching to each other. Have you taken time to look around? We're preaching to each other right now. Everybody that's holding these things, or you're sitting beside somebody that was set free just like you. We preach to each other and say, hasn't God been good? Think about where you'd be had it not been for the Lord in your life. Look around. If you knew where some of these people came from, you would be astonished. If you knew what they did, you might not want to associate with them in real life. But since the blood and the body, he turned every one of us into a saint. Can you hear what I'm saying today? We're preaching to each other. I once was lost, but now I'm found. I was blind, but now I see. I'm preaching to my brothers and sisters here. We may be going through many dangers, toils, and snares, but God's grace is going to take us all the way home. We may be sitting in a... They may be sitting up here in a choir loft on earth, but there's a day, brother, there is a bigger choir loft in glory. We may be sitting here on pews this morning wondering what tomorrow's going to bring, but I'm telling you, I'm preaching to you, there is another day coming. There is a Lord that's coming back for us. There is a better place, an eternal place. This world is the worst world you'll ever live in. The next one is going to be filled with glory, righteousness, honor, light, power, beauty, forever and forever. Praise the Lord. Well, you're preaching to somebody else too. You're preaching to God. Just like they are in Revelation chapter 5. You are worthy to open the seals. For you alone died for us. You, through your blood, have made us one. The blood of Jesus. We're preaching to you, Lord. We thank you for it. Has made us a kingdom of priests. Thank you, Jesus. And we're going to reign with him forever. Hallelujah. So don't just pick this up and say, I'll gulp it down and be on my way. Nah, you are reliving a covenant. You are celebrating an agreement that will never be broken. You are preaching a powerful and eternal message to everything that exists, the body and the blood of Christ. Now watch this. Verse 27. So anyone who eats this bread or drinks this cup of the Lord unworthily is guilty of sinning against the body and blood of the Lord. Whoa. Let's look at this. Whoever eats this bread or drinks this cup of the Lord unworthily is guilty. How can you do that? I will show you. If you go back to the book of Exodus, there's something in Bible study called the law of first mention. So whatever's mentioned for the first time in Scripture, that's what you build on for the rest of the Scripture. Here's what the law of first mention is concerning the Passover. This is what the Lord tells Moses and Aaron. These are the instructions for the festival of Passover. No outsiders are allowed to eat the Passover meal. No outsiders. But any slave who has been purchased may eat if he has been circumcised. Whoa. No outsiders are allowed. Meaning no one who has not honored the covenant, no one who has not had the blood applied are allowed to eat this meal. If a slave or an outsider or someone who is oppressed wants to do it, they have to be circumcised. Now, I'm not going to get into the details of all of that biological stuff. In Scripture, circumcision means that your heart has had the flesh cut away, that your heart has been cleansed, that your heart has been made right with God. Temporary residents and hired servants may not eat. Temporary residents and hired servants, yeah. People that just show up every once in a while, and people that just play church, mess with God, stay close enough to smell religious, but their hearts have not been cleansed, and they will not take up a cross and follow Him every day. To them, it's just religious. I'm a religious person. God could care less about religion. God hates religion. No, this is about the blood of Jesus and a person humbly kneeling at His feet and saying, I am a sinner and You are a Savior. I have sinned. Will You forgive me, please? And the blood of Jesus Christ cleanses us from all unrighteousness. Oh, I'm sure there are people here today who fit the description I just gave. You go to church because that's what you do, and you kind of enjoy the music.

0: water and they get baptized and they go out the door. Why? I'm certain we've had sinners come up on this stage, go down in that water and go out and live just the way they were living, thinking that baptism saved them. Wrong. So, you know, we've even had sinners get involved in missions trips. We've had some sinners up in the choir. And I know it, and you know it.
1: All right.
0: You can do that. But I'm going to tell you something about communion. You don't get to play with that. You don't get to participate in communion without severe consequences. Because that's the crux of the whole matter. The body and blood of Jesus. He said, if there are foreigners living among you who want to celebrate the Lord's Passover, let all the males be circumcised. That means let them get saved first. Can you hear me? I want to do communion today. Are you saved?
1: Right.
0: Well, yeah, you know if you are or not. Well, when I was little, in the Catholic Church, I got in the Lutheran Church, I was in what? Totally irrelevant. When you get saved, you know it. And you don't hem-haw around. When somebody says, are you saved? You say, saved?
1: Hey.
0: He saved me. He forgave me. I'm now walking in newness of life. Saved? Why, I can take you to the time or place. I can tell you the time where the Lord saved me by his wonderful grace. You don't have somebody saved by the blood of Jesus filled with the Spirit going, let me think about it here in just a minute. I don't know. What do you mean by saved? What do you mean by saved? How do you define saved? Anybody that's saved knows what saved means. You were a sinner, but now you're not. You were dying in your sins, but now you are living in the righteousness of Jesus. I better stop right there. Only then may they celebrate the Passover with you like any native-born Israelite, but no uncircumcised male may ever eat at the Passover meal. I know you can go to Mass. I know you can go to lots of places and they say, oh, come on, everybody's welcome at the table. Listen to me. All of us are God's creation, but not everybody's God's children.
1: That's right. Yes, sir.
0: There is a difference. But we're all human. We're all in the family of God. Nope. You're the creation of God. The family of God is made up of the children of God. And the children of God have been washed in the blood of Jesus, and they confess Jesus is Lord, and they believe he is Savior, that he is coming back. They believe everything the Bible says about him. But no one ever has the right to frivolously, religiously partake of this so sacred thing called communion or the Lord's Supper. So here's the other part of that. So anyone who eats this bread or drinks this cup of the Lord unworthily is guilty of sinning against the body and the blood of the Lord. Listen to me. Paul's not trying to keep God's children away from the table. He's already said sinners can't. But what about his children that have had a hard week, stumbled, failed? What about them that sinned? We all sin. What about those? Are they not welcome to take communion this morning? No. Listen. God wants his children at the table. And he's made it possible that if you've had a bad week, if you did mess up, people say that to me all the time. Pastor, I just feel so unworthy. You are unworthy. We were all unworthy. Does everybody get it? Hello!
1: Yes,
0: does everybody get it?
1: Yes,

0: I'm glad. Out of the mouths of babes. Now listen. Listen very carefully. You got to stop this I'm unworthy business. The blood of Jesus makes you worthy. But you don't know what I did this week. If we confess our sins. We. Pastor, I'm a Christian, but I'm... If we confess our sins, He is faithful and just to forgive us.
1: Yes, He is.
0: And... Come on! Cleanse us from all unrighteousness. I feel it coming on me right now. I'm sorry if you're a visitor or if you've never been to one of these wild and crazy churches. I'm not going to hurt you, but I am going to get loud here for just a moment. Not only does He forgive you and say, it's not on your record anymore, it's been expunged, but I'm going to cleanse you. I'm going to give you a bath. You may still feel dirty because of what you did. And even though you're forgiven, you may still feel dirty. But I'm going to cleanse you. I'm going to give you a bath in my righteousness. That's what the Bible says. So away with this, I'm not worthy stuff. Neither am I. Except that He said, my blood has made you worthy. I will go to heaven because of the blood of Jesus. When God looks at me right now, He does not see me. He sees the Jesus in me. And the Father loves the Son so much, He fawns over Him. And when I walk to the throne of grace, He said the door was fling wide open. Is that what He said this morning? Wide open. The door to God's throne room has been flung wide open for anybody. Whosoever will, let him come and drink of the water of life freely. This is a whosoever will thing. And I get to come to Him. And when I come to Him, He doesn't see me. He sees the Jesus in me. I thought somebody would say, praise the Lord. Okay, so here we go. That's why you should examine yourself before eating the bread and drinking the cup. Who? God's children. Go through the process right now. Lord, I know that was wrong. I don't even know why I did it anyway. I'm sorry, Jesus. Lord, I felt that way. I said that thing. I did that. I'm so sorry, Lord. I feel convicted. Oh, praise God for conviction. The fact that you feel bad about it is the Holy Spirit making you feel bad about it, which means the Holy Spirit is in you. So you examine yourself before eating and drinking. Because if you eat the bread, drink the cup without honoring the body of Christ, you are eating and drinking God's judgment on yourself. Wait now. I was taught when I was growing up, that means you'll go to hell. Judgment. If you take communion with sin in your life, you'll go to hell. That's not what that means. Judgment there means discipline. Correction. Meaning, if you do this with sin in your life, disobedience in your life, if you don't deal with it, God will. He'll bring correction on you. The book of Hebrews says, the father will chastise the child. If he doesn't, you don't belong to him.
1: All right.
0: But if he chastises you, he's doing it to produce holiness in your life. So you can go ahead and just kind of put your head down like a bull and say, I know what's in there. I'm not going to deal with it, but I'm going to take communion anyway. And the Lord says, oh, that'll be fine. Because this is what might happen. That's why many of you are weak and sick, and some have even died. You know what this says? I know God has an appointed time for everybody. But this says that there are points in time when God's children are so hard-headed and refuse to to comply. They resist the Holy Spirit. They grieve the Holy Spirit. That he says, you're out of the game. Let's go. Take him out. Bring him home. And you go to heaven. But you miss out on the opportunities down here to lay up treasures in heaven. To receive untold glory upon you for walking in obedience. And he said, that's the reason in the congregation some get sick, some are weak, and some die. That doesn't mean everybody that died early, it was because of sin. He's just telling you, the important thing is, before you leave this house of God today, get it right. I'm talking to sinners first. Get it right. Don't leave without Jesus. This world is about to come unraveled. Don't leave here without Jesus. I'm telling believers who may be walking far away from the Lord, get it right. Don't walk out of here without pulling close to the bleeding side of Jesus. He said if we would examine ourselves, then God wouldn't have to do it. Yet, when we are judged by the Lord, we're being disciplined. Here it goes. Ready for this? I can't hear you. When we are judged by the Lord, we are being disciplined so that we will not be condemned along with the world. You know what that means? God's going to make sure you make it home. I feel like cutting a backflip up in here. Sorry. I lost it right there. God is going to see to it one way or the other. Either you can fix it or he'll fix it for you, and he'll fix it for you so that you won't be condemned with the world. Oh, when judgment is poured out, when the wrath of God is poured out, you won't be here. Because of the love of God, the discipline of the Holy Spirit, God will take you out of here. Can somebody say thank you, Jesus? All right, you ready to preach?
1: Let's preach.
0: What did I do? In fact, I don't know real preachers that sit down. Let's stand up when we preach. You say, I feel kind of left out here. I don't think I can take the juice and the bread. Hey, that's easily fixable. You come down to this altar and say, I am a sinner, and I will personally have communion with you while we celebrate the forgiveness of God in your life. But for the rest of you, how happy are you that you know Jesus this morning? Ready to preach? We thank you for that body prepared before the foundation of the world. That body that the Son of God inhabited. That body that walked around healing the sick and doing all manner of miracles. That body that was then taken and nailed to a cross and put in a tomb. That body that lay there for 3 days. But on the third day, sat up and walked out, of which we are now a part. I thank you that I am in the body of Christ. I thank you, Jesus. I thank you, Jesus, that miserable hillside tragedy place for me. That you were punctured and whipped. That you were nailed. And men condemned you. And you let them do it. You said, nobody takes my life from me, but I lay it down. I have the power to lay it down, and I have the power to take it up again. This commandment have I received of my Father. Thank you, Jesus. that we can declare today. We've not been redeemed with corruptible things such as silver and gold or vain religious tradition, but with the precious blood of Christ. Hallelujah, we drink it all. I want you to walk out of here with joy. I said it at the first, we ought to be the happiest people in the world. We're soon going to be with Him. And I'm happy about it. Go in His love, go in His strength, go in His covenant. Be blessed in Jesus' name. Let the words of my mouth and the meditations of my heart be acceptable in Thy sight. O Lord, my strength and my Redeemer. Amen. Love you, church. See you Wednesday unless Jesus comes first.

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